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7: Good afternoon, everybody. Hope you can hear me well there. This is Jack. You're listening to Ordinary Observations on K103, live day, all day. I'm joined in the studio this afternoon by my good friends Alex. Alex, how are you doing?
8: I'm doing all right.
7: Yeah, you sound a little crunchy there.
8: Amazing. That's I am a bit crunchy.
7: You are a little crunchy, but Yulia's run into the studio to fix it, so that's I'm me. Really hoping she can help us out.
8: Oh, I thought you meant me as a person, crunchy. Oh, you're talking about my voice.
7: Not necessarily your voice, but just the way it's being recorded. Anyway, it seems that the little pan function that Callum was mentioning from the show before seems to have fixed that issue. Yeah. We all good, Yulia?
9: Yes.
7: Okay, thank you. I'm also joined in the studio by my good friend Ariel. Ariel, welcome to have you.
9: Thank you so much.
7: Welcome to have you. Doesn't make so much sense.
9: But I'm welcome to be heard. Just kidding, I'm not.
7: It's lovely to have you. And you just did the show before us this afternoon.
9: Yes, I did. Armchair American. Go ahead and listen because it's going to be on Spotify soon enough as well.
7: Excellent. So this is K103 Live Day, as mentioned, Ordinary Observations. I've got a couple fun topics to talk about today. They all happen to be animal related, sort of unintentionally animal related, but that's what it's going to be. Alex, I have to apologize to you straight away for you having to put up with my difficulty.
8: Your difficulty? What kind of difficulty?
7: I understand that I'm quite difficult to work with in this kind of thing. You put forth a handful of ideas, which I sort of shot down.
8: Yeah, it's fine. It's nice. I'm happy to be talking about animals. It's much more fun.
7: It's much more fun than...
8: We need that on a Friday afternoon, right?
7: It's
8: rainy outside.
7: Yeah.
8: Animal stories are good.
7: Yeah, and well, I think a peek behind the curtain here, Alex, a lot of people don't realize that you're actually a professional broadcaster.
8: Well.
7: And, you know, obviously that's a great skill to have on a show like this.
8: My tendency is quite boring. It's like I don't get to do the fun stuff. So I'm really happy that you, I'd say that you're a professional broadcaster too. You've been at this. I don't, Ordinary Observations been around for quite a few years, no?
7: Bro, I've done...
8: How many years?
7: I've done... I think we've done 3 shows in the past, like, 9 months, so...
8: Oh, it's the years that counts. You've been here for 3 years.
7: So 3 years, yeah, yes. sure.
8: Yeah, and it's been fun, and people listening to you, not only from Sweden, but also from New Zealand and other countries around the world. So mm-hmm. that is pretty...
7: Yeah, those, yeah. Yeah. those other countries.
9: International man of mystery.
8: Mr. Worldwide.
7: I don't think I'm mysterious enough. I think I'm a little bit too unmysterious on this show as my large part of my unappeal. But thank you guys for joining me once again. I think what we'll do here is we'll just dive straight into the first tune here, and then after that we're going to get into Fat Bear Week, which I've just been made aware that neither of you have really come across before.
8: I've seen the title and the picture, but I didn't click on the story
7: earlier
8: this week, but it seems interesting.
9: Never heard of it. Intrigued.
7: Excellent. Okay, well, this first tune is Brick Nasty with Honeybee, and then we're going to get into Fat Bear Week immediately thereafter.

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1: Yes, you're listening to Ordinary Observations. That was Brick Nasty with Honeybee. We're going to talk about Fat Bear Week with Jack, Ariel, and Alex right now. Let's get into it. We start off with some great news from Katmai National Park in Alaska. You guys ever been to Alaska?
2: No.
1: Not
2: Did you
1: yet.
2: Say Katmai?
1: I said Katmai. K-A-T-M-A-I.
2: Oh, okay.
1: Katmai Different. National Park. Okay. Looks like a beautiful place. Mm-hmm. Home to around 2,000 or so grizzly bears. And each year, they run the yearly Fat Bear Week campaign or election program thing. And that has just concluded this past Wednesday. It's been ongoing. It goes for, as the name suggests, about a week or so. And, yeah, I didn't actually realize that I'd need to explain this, but it's...
3: Are you a big fan? It sounds like...
1: I'm a big fan.
3: This is one of your favorite sports.
1: I've talked about this numerous times before. Actually, like, each year I'll mention it as it comes up again. But the idea is that... we're heading into winter, Northern Hemisphere winter. What do bears do during the wintertime? They hibernate. And if you're going to sleep for 6 months, you kind of got to put on a bit of winter weight beforehand, I guess you could say. So the rangers at Katmai, they'll take before pictures when the bears first emerge for the summertime, and then they will let them gorge themselves on salmon at the river all summer long, and then about now, just before they start going into hibernation again, they'll take an after picture where the bears are looking bolstered by their summer intake of fish.
3: It's sort of like that Instagram concept of when you, like, you before and after picture, but just the opposite. Where, like, before you're, like, in... And then after you've worked out and you're like, these are the results after 6 months of dieting and lifting so many heavy weights. And in this case, it's the opposite. They showed how much they've bulked. It's bulk season.
2: Body positivity.
1: Very much so.
2: I like that, yeah.
1: Absolutely. So, yeah, I didn't mean to, you know, get political all of a start, but we're going to have to give a big mention here to this year's champion. Backpack is the name of the bear that won. Grand champion managed a narrow victory over runner-up bear 910 by only 5,000 or so votes.
3: So who's been voting for this?
1: People.
3: You can
1: vote.
3: Did you vote?
1: I only get a couple votes in because I am, you know, not in the right time zone or whatever, and I probably don't get targeted with as many sort of deliberate Katmai National Park advertisements on your social media channels, on your TVs, on your radios there. But I try to vote when I see that it's going on. Yeah. In total, over 2.3 million votes had been cast this year.
2: Wow.
1: And that's a record, so it's great to see people getting involved with these kind of initiatives. With more than 2,000 votes counted in the final round alone. So, as I mentioned there, the final was between Backpack and runner-up bear 910. Now, Backpack received 5,000 more votes, which makes it a very, very tight margin. If you look at a total of 200,000 votes, Backpack received a total of 103,344, whilst bear 910 received 98,253. Which means Backpack only won by a narrow 51.2% majority.
2: Wow.
3: Reflects the political situation in Sweden, too.
1: Yeah, exactly. Right. And it seems to reflect a lot of political situations, a lot of different places around the world.
3: Yeah.
2: Quite polarized, quite 50-50. Can I ask, why did 910 get the name 910 and Backpack gets the name Backpack? It feels like he's just a number.
1: Mm-hmm.
2: Don't you think that could have affected the score?
1: Backpack's real number, I think, is 89.
2: Oh, but Backpack gets a real name.
1: Backpack gets a real name. I've got that written down here. Backpack used to ride on his mother's back as a cub. When she would cross the river, I guess he was a bit afraid of getting wet or was too cold from or something, and so he would climb aboard and take the easy way. So he earned the nickname Backpack.
2: Heartwarming story. Feels like it probably affected the results.
1: Could do. I see what you're saying. A few other bears get nicknames as well. Some of them cuter than others, but I'm sure it plays some role. Speaking of affecting the results, some voters argue that bear 910, the runner-up, had the more impressive transition since emerging. So the first, like, the transformation, the before and after picture was greater, but it seems that Backpack's particular body shape, that is to say his enormous ass, is what got him over the line in the end. So...
2: Oh, so he's packing that back.
1: He's really
2: living
1: backing
2: up
1: it up.
2: To the name.
1: Yeah. He's packing something in the backpack. Obviously, I understand this is an exclusively audio medium, guys. But to give you some kind of visual to imagine, many fat bear enthusiasts use the term light bulb to sort of describe his body shape.
2: Oh.
1: Use the term like a pear, like the fruit pear, mm-hmm. to describe. He's got a real real
2: juicy caboose.
1: He's got a real back end to him, yeah.
2: Man.
1: Badonkadonk, if anyone is familiar, is another term that I came across a number of times online there.
2: Okay.
3: Do you feel that it was fair that he won, or were you hoping that somebody else, some other bear would have won the 2026 edition?
1: No, I think it seems fair. I see what the detractors, the Bear 910 fans had to say, that perhaps she had a greater or a more interesting transition, but it is really hard to argue against, once again, Backpack's just superior hind end there.
3: Are there two categories, mm-hmm. like at the Olympics, there's men, male and female, or is it just one and
1: one? No, one and all.
3: And these are all male, are these male bears or female
1: no,
3: bears?
1: No, the female bears are involved,
2: mm-hmm.
1: which brings us to the next topic, actually. It's worth noting that Backpack has some notable genes in him. Seems to come from a big bear stock, if you know what I mean, as the son of 2019 Fat Bear Week champion Holly. His mother, that he used to ride on her back across the, back and forth across the river.
3: That's a really random human name, Holly, and then you go Backpack, and you go 910.
1: I wonder about this too. How some will get the name Holly. There's Backpack. There's another bear called just Walker.
2: Huh.
1: You know, stuff like this. So it's interesting that there's some bears get names, some bears don't. Some are just seemingly human names. Some are not.
2: Favoritism. Perhaps. How would you feel if you were just a number to the humans, you know?
1: I'm not sure. There was a really good bear, I think it was 2 years ago, that won Bear 747, which is awesome because it's a number, but it also reflects his size, is reflecting the fact that she isn't
3: a
1: number with a jumbo jet, which was really cool. Otis was another legendary bear at Katmai Brooks River, Katmai National Park. They're probably my all-time favorite, Otis. There's a great video online you can go up where Otis eats, I think it's upwards of 30 salmon in one sitting, which is really impressive. If you do a little bit of the math on it and compare like how much it would cost you for salmon down at Eco or whatever, this bear ate like over 10 grand worth of salmon in one go kind of thing. So.
2: Probably more. We're talking organic, mm-hmm. local, mm-hmm. free range.
1: Yeah, all of those things. It's got to be superior salmon.
2: Yeah,
1: so.
2: Superior salmon, superior bears. They're breeding them big over there. What I want to know is how are they taking these pictures? They're not scared at all.
1: Oh, I guess they've got decent camera equipment. There's a good, from my understanding, there's a good viewing platform there at Brooks Falls, which is where these particular bears are. I'm sure there's other massive bears elsewhere in the park that are a little bit less accessible, perhaps, to the public to go watch. But it seems like this is a really good bear.
3: And these are wild bears, right?
1: These are wild bears.
3: Yeah. I mean, it's a bit like the TV. I think that these TV shows where you're watching live animals are getting quite popular. There's this show, Elg Wandering, that broadcast on SVT every spring, and it's quite popular. Millions of viewers, not only in Sweden but around the world, that watch this slow TV where these animals just move and go across the river. There's nothing, and I think maybe with all the chaos that's going on in the world, it's really relaxing just to watch animals just do their thing.
2: There's one here too with cats. They just follow cats around in Sweden. And people comment. Have you seen that one?
1: No.
2: I watched that one, yeah. Just chilling on a Sunday, watching some cat roam around the neighborhood.
1: Okay.
2: Yeah, I think it's on SVT.
1: Just
2: following a cat, and then they'll get little guest people on, some hosts, someone talking to a veterinarian, telling you how often to brush your cat.
3: Really relaxing just to watch animals just do their thing.
2: There's one here too with cats. They just follow cats around in Sweden. And people comment. Have you seen that one?
1: No.
2: I watched that one, yeah. Just chilling on a Sunday, watching some cat roam around the neighborhood.
1: Okay.
2: Yeah, I think it's on SVT.
1: Just
2: following a cat, and then they'll get little guest people on, some hosts, someone talking to a veterinarian, telling you how often to brush your cat's teeth.
1: Okay.
2: It's good content. Recommend.
1: Wow, great.

0: sometimes you do need just a few fat bears to look at and smile and say, yeah, they're good at catching fish.
1: I mean, traditionally, animal documentaries, if you think about David Attenborough and so forth, mm-hmm. they've been really popular worldwide. But this is something new. This is sort of like live TV, could be reality TV, but with animals. So a bit maybe a bit less drama and a bit less chaos, just nature doing its thing.
2: Yeah.
0: Yeah, absolutely.
2: We've had some news stories that are similar to. I feel like this reminds me of the giant pumpkins people grow, and they have pumpkin growing competitions.
0: Mm-hmm.
2: The bear angle's a little more vicious. I don't know if I would want to get that close to a bear. I feel like humans love bears. We just think they're cute, you know, when we're not close to them. There's something very cuddly about them.
0: But yeah.
2: Really? You don't want to be anywhere near a grizzly bear.
0: I think that's a really interesting point. You say we're super happy to watch them on TV. Cool to watch them in the river. Obviously, it's really popular that people go along to see them from the viewing platform. But if you were walking down a trail and one of these big bears was coming your way, you'd be pretty freaked out.
2: Maybe not if you're Alaskan. They're a little tougher.
0: Perhaps they're a little bit, more used to it.
1: Never met an Alaskan in my life, so I wouldn't know.
2: Me either. I'm absolutely stereotyping based on what I've seen on Alaska, The Last Frontier, so ignored. I said, excuse me, Alaskans.
0: Mm.
1: Fair enough.
0: Have you ever met a bear in your life?
2: Yeah.
0: Like, close? Yeah,
2: multiple times.
0: Okay.
2: I think brown bears in California. I was at camp in California, and pretty close. One was, I was actually up in a tree. I won like a sleeping bag packing competition or something, so I got to sleep in the treehouse, and it was pretty high up.
0: Yeah.
2: My family's from California, so I spent summers there. And yeah, they have the brown bears, which are no joke. And it was just, there was a brown bear below me when I was sleeping.
0: Oh.
2: And the tree didn't have like low branches or anything. I was maybe like 13. I don't know. It's like I didn't know enough to be nervous back then.
0: Right, yeah.
2: But thinking back now, I'm like, you're just sleeping in a tree house alone.
0: Mm.
2: And there's a bear below you. And I saw one just kind of across the lake and just alerted another time the camp counselors. But bears all over the place. Bears and children. Great combo.
0: I'm glad you survived that bear in the tree instance. That does seem pretty terrifying. Mm. All right. I think we'll give a big congrats to Backpack, and of course a big up to all the other this year's Fat Bear contestants. Hope they have a nice, cozy, long sleep for the winter. Mm-hmm. And good luck in next year's edition. We've got another tune. This next one is Distraction by Matilda Lynn.

0: it's a me, Mario. Woohoo! And you're listening to K103, Gothenburg Student Radio, number one. Woohoo!
1: So, what the fuck was that?
2: Thank you.
1: Does anyone know what that was?
2: Thank you, Mario. Yeah, that was a little bit of a surprise. I didn't realize
1: that. Yeah, I mean, hello. As a half Italian, I was like, I don't know, I'm not sure that's
2: it. Oh, that's right, you're an Italian. What do you want to...
1: My name is Mario, though. So, but actually, it was one of my nicknames when I studied at my undergraduate level in Manchester. A bunch of people called me Mario.
2: Did you do like the...
1: Mario.
2: Did you do the accent, or like, you know, on a night out after 20 beers or so, were you doing the, hello, it's me, I'm Mario?
1: Yeah, I mean, also Mario was not the best looking one out of the two. I think Luigi's better.
2: Okay, fair enough.
3: You're right. Yeah.
1: Although Luigi, I don't know. But he's also less known. But Mario is more stereotypical. I don't know.
3: Yeah, I think Yoshi's the cool guy. Right.
2: Is Yoshi the mushroom?
3: No, he's like the
1: dragon.
3: Lizard dinosaur dragon guy. The dragon guy.
2: Look it up again.
1: It's been a while. But anyway, that was an interesting jingle. This is K103. It's Ordinary Observations with Jack, Ariel, and me, Alex.
2: Indeed. Thank you, Alex.
1: No worries.
2: We just discussed from one election to another. We're going next to Bird of the Year. You guys heard of that one?
3: No, but it sounds important.
2: It is important. Thank you.
1: And it talks about the animal.
2: It talks about the animal, Bird of the Year. This is a New Zealand thing. New Zealand Department of Conservation runs this one. You guys might be familiar with the fact that birds are sort of the only native animals that we've got in New Zealand.
3: Yes.
2: We sort of broke away from Australia, the rest of the landmass there, before like mammals evolved or anything, which is great because it means we don't have snakes, which are obviously not mammals, but that's really cool. We don't have snakes. We don't have any big scary spiders or anything, but we do have birds because they could fly there and then subsequently lose their ability to fly because they had no natural predators. For instance, the kiwi.
1: Which is a bird.
2: That one you've heard of.
1: Yep.
2: Yes. So, following up on Fat Bear Week, we come to Bird of the Year, which has also just concluded in mighty Aotearoa, New Zealand. This year, the winner was no less than the mighty Karure, or Chatham Islands Black Robin.
1: Have you ever seen one of them?
2: No.
1: You are from New Zealand.
2: I could promise you, like, nobody's seen them. Maybe, there's probably, I would say less than 100 people have ever seen, living people have ever seen one of these.
3: Do we even know they exist?
2: We do, because we trust scientists, I guess.
3: Okay, yeah, actually.
1: We do. Yes, we do.
2: But I understand the nature of your question, absolutely. Mm-hmm. So, the Chatham Islands Black Robin, Karure, a tiny little bird measuring only 10 to 15 centimeters tall. Its plumage, almost entirely black, with a black bill, browny black feet, and yellow soles underneath its feet. Mm. So, visually, it's not a particularly striking bird. It, as I say, very small, straight black plumage, no crazy colors or anything like that. Yeah, don't want to be that guy, I guess, but it's definitely not the most impressive looking of all the birds.
3: I think it sounds classy.
2: Classy?
3: You know, just a small little guy, classy, shiny, black feathers, you know, keep it simple,
2: I've seen
3: tasteful.
2: Some news outlets online have led with the term goth.
3: I was going to say that myself. I was thinking, this is like my spirit animal bird. Then you go and say, oh, it's not that impressive. Okay, Jack.
2: Sure.
3: You got to be tall to be cool, huh?
2: But that's okay. We can have conflicting opinions.
1: I mean, it's interesting. What does this bird eat?
2: Insects.
1: And does it live in any particular part of New Zealand?
2: It does. Thank you, Alex, for bringing that up. It does indeed live in a very, very particular part of New Zealand. I use the term New Zealand loosely. You see, it's the mighty Karure is only found on two very, very small islands, which are not populated by humans at all, called Little Mangere and Rangatira, which are part of the Chatham Islands group, which is a small group of islands sort of 700 kilometers eastwards of the mainland of New Zealand.
1: 700 kilometers.
2: It's a long way.
3: Wow.
1: A wee bit, yeah.
2: Yeah, right? And so when I say probably 100 people, maybe living people have seen these birds, in the Chathams themselves, there might be, I don't know, there's a few thousand people that live there perhaps. And then, as mentioned, that's the mainland of the Chathams, the big island of the Chathams, and then there's two little tiny little islands where these birds live in that island group.
1: I feel like, you know, here we're breaking the news about this bird that won the Bird of the Year award, but for me you're breaking the news that there are some islands that belong to New Zealand that are 700 kilometers east.
3: Yeah, you're really
1: of New
3: dropping
1: Zealand.
3: That geography okay. knowledge, I mean, Jack.
1: Sorry, we are from the Northern Hemisphere here.
2: Yeah.
1: I feel quite ignorant about that part of the world.
2: That's okay. I think it's fair to say that in the grand scheme of global things, the Chatham Islands are comparatively, and I'm sorry to the listeners from there listening, comparatively insignificant in the grand scheme of things. Interesting thing, though, they're 45 minutes ahead of New Zealand time, standard New Zealand time. So their time is like the only place in the world where they have their time.
1: 45
2: yeah,
1: minutes?
2: Yeah, it's a real weird one, yeah.
3: That's weird.
2: There's like two places in the world which have an offset of 15 minutes, and it's the Chatham Islands and Nepal.
1: But why?
2: I don't know.
3: Yeah, why are we doing
1: I mean, this definitely... We should make a reportage.
2: Okay, sorry.
1: Like next time... that could be next episode. Trying to find someone from the islands to explain.
2: I met somebody from the islands once at university. So she was interesting. But she said, yeah, it's a real pain in the ass to like go home because you have to get in this tiny plane and then it flies for 2 or 3 hours getting out there. And yeah.
1: You said just a few thousand people live there on the mainland.
2: Yeah, yeah. I don't have the exact number on the top of my head, but I can't imagine it's more than a couple thousand.
1: And you've never been?
2: I've never been, no. I don't. Besides from this one individual I met at university, I don't know anybody who's ever been.
1: And just to give an idea, 700 kilometers is more or less the same distance as from Gothenburg to, I guess, Munich, or maybe, or at least, yeah.
2: Is it? So, I mean, it's a long way.
1: It's 2 solid hours flight.
2: Yeah, I think this is probably because they're in a smaller plane, they're flying a lot slower.
1: Yeah.
2: So it might not be quite that distance, but it's certainly longer than from here to Stockholm, for instance.
1: Yeah, here Stockholm is for 100 kilometers, so yeah.
2: So just about double that, depending on where you're from, where in New Zealand you're flying from. Anyway, that's the Chathams, and that's Little Mangere and Rangatira, the small, very small islands that these birds live on. Perhaps some of us seem to be impressed by their physical stature, but if you're not, that's okay, because there is actually a very interesting recovery story about how they were saved from the brink of absolute extinction. I know we're running out of time, Alex. It's okay. We'll catch up on that in a bit. You see, by 1980, there were only 5 remaining individual karure, Chatham Islands black robin birds, with only one single individual being a female capable of bearing offspring. That's a big problem. Her name was Old Blue. I'm not sure why her name was Old Blue. It seems like back then they all had names old, something like old color, it seems, because her name was Old Blue. She lived to a whopping 13 years old, which is crazy because the average lifespan is like 4 years old. She is credited with saving her entire species from extinction, which is very impressive, together with her mate Old Yellow.
3: Wow, and they made old green specimens together.
2: Yeah. Old green babies. Old Green was another individual female who, unfortunately, her chicks never made it to adulthood and never reproduced themselves. So all of the individuals alive today are descendants from Old Blue and Old Yellow. And there's 350 of them now. So from those 11 chicks that they had together in the 80s, so, you know, and I said the average life expectancy is like 4 years, so they reproduce pretty fast. So they were... their great-great-great-great-great-great-great-great-something grandparents. Now there are 350 individuals across the two islands, which is, of course, still very few, but a lot better than 5.
3: Yeah.
2: So that's an awesome awesome little...
1: I wonder if Old Blue felt the pressure of, I need to reproduce, if not my species is screwed.
3: I was wondering
1: screwed.
3: The same, yeah. Did they pressure them in any way, or they just independently decided, let's make a lot of babies?
2: Great question.
1: They put some kind of ambient music there, right. Like, you know, subtle lighting, and be like, come on, guys, get on it.
2: I read this cool story. Yes, there's a sort of dirty little trick that the ecologist played, where apparently these birds, when they have a season where they'll lay eggs, but if the chicks don't survive early enough, they can lay twice in a season. So what they did was the first chick that was laid in the season, they would swipe that and put that underneath some other bird that couldn't lay eggs, or another species even, so that the mother thought that baby had died, the egg had been stolen by a predator or something, so she would lay another. So they were artificially encouraging that breeding pair to have 2 sets of eggs per breeding season rather than just the 1. Sneaky little trick.
3: Tough.
2: Yeah.
3: Wow. That's some psychological mind F.
2: Yeah.
1: Good thinking there.
2: There you go.
1: It worked.
2: But hey, at least Old Blue and her partner Old Yellow, they are the great great grandparents of every living karure bird these days. My understanding is that Old Blue is actually the only individual bird to ever be like commemorated in a official government parliament when she died. So it was like news that they brought up and they had a moment's silence for her or whatever. Apparently there's also a statue of her outside the airport in the Chatham Islands. So there you go, an absolute legend, Old Blue, saving the species Chatham Islands black robin from utter extinction there and etching her name into the history books. So quite impressive if you asked me. Any other questions from you guys?
1: Nah,
2: okay.
1: I think, what's the next song?
2: Okay, what's the next song? This next song, I'm so glad you asked, Alex, is by a band called Sorry. The name of the song itself is called Tom Will Smack Your Ass.
1: Sorry?

0: News bulletins every hour, covering the university world here in Gothenburg.
1: Yes, that was Tom Will Smack Your Ass by Sorry. You're listening to Ordinary Observations with Jack, Alex, and Ariel. And we're going to talk about dolphins bullying fish into puking up their lunch.
2: Finally.
1: Yeah.
2: Been waiting for this.
1: Right, cool. So, scientists have recorded what they believe to be the first instance of a dolphin engaging in kleptoparasitism.
3: Beautiful word.
1: Mm.
3: Word of the day, maybe?
1: Could be. Could you don't happen to know what it means by any chance?
3: Nope.
1: Klepto.
2: Parasite.
1: Para, like the word parasite.
2: Parasite.
1: Yes.
2: Yeah.
1: Parasitism
2: something.
1: Or parasitism.
3: Klepto. No.
1: Klepto is in like the word kleptomaniac.
2: Like kleptomaniac. Yeah, I thought stealing things, yes. And a parasite in some way.
1: Yes, exactly. So they're stealing. The dolphin is stealing the lunch.
3: That's sort of like kind of school bully dynamics.
1: Very much so. In fact, that's one of these little things.
2: Yeah, dolphins get weird like that.
1: Dolphin.
2: I've heard that. They have a reputation for being a little bully, little shit.
1: Dolphins
2: actually.
1: Are pests.
2: We
1: yeah.
2: know that.
1: Marine researchers hanging out on the old Great Barrier Reef there, just off the coast of Australia. They've noticed a bottlenose dolphin by the name, which locals have named Bubbles.
2: Of course.
1: Yeah. Peculiar hunting strategy.
3: Huge.
1: You see, Bubbles has been filmed chasing Big Eye Trevally, great fish, relentlessly until they puke up whatever it was that they ate most recently.
2: Wow.
1: And then Bubbles happily swallows back whatever the fish just puked up.
3: I mean, that is outright disgusting.
2: Wow. I mean, dolphins just do weird stuff to entertain themselves, yeah. From what I've heard. They're just kind of bobbing around.
1: I think
3: they've got issues, and I think they're definitely... I mean, this is not the worst thing that dolphins have done.
1: No.
3: In the history of dolphins' misconduct.
1: Dolphins, I think, deserve some sort of inquiry. They need to be looked into. A lot of their behavior is pretty subpar, like you mentioned there. But yeah, as you compare them to as well, this is quite bully-like behavior. You think your schoolyard's there. You think of the cartoon bully like holding up his victim, shaking the money out of his pockets, kind of
2: taking
1: thing.
2: Taking that lunch.
1: Yeah,
2: that's my lunch.
1: But like,
2: it's my lunch.
1: Throw it up, pal.
2: Puke it up. Yeah. I'm gonna eat it, buddy. Yeah, exactly. Looks better in my stomach. Like,
3: yeah.
2: They're messed up. And why are we calling them Bubbles? Sorry, is this just because there's so many vicious, horrible animals in Australia that even a mean little dolphin gets a name Bubbles? They're like, yeah, it's cuter than these awful sharks eating people.
1: Yeah,
2: so
3: at least it doesn't kill humans, so that's that makes it cute.
1: Yet, I don't know.
2: Low standards.
1: Yeah, exactly.
3: As it figures out that tourists also eat food, and they can bully tourists to get them to puke and then eat their food. That would be next level.
1: It often seems to be the case, though, that like real menace animals have cute, lovely names.
2: Mm-hmm. Backpack.
1: Backpack, the bear, well, yeah, the,
2: well,
1: the salmon.
2: Didn't do anything.
1: Well, the salmon's certainly has
3: some. From a salmon's point of view, is definitely not a very cute bear.
1: That's cool. But it's always like an aggressive bulldog or something named Buttercup or whatever, Princess or something, in the news. Anyway, so yeah, somebody called it Bubbles for some reason. Worth noting that dolphins typically just eat small fish. So I guess in this instance, it's better if you're the Trevally. You'd rather just throw up what you had than being just lunch yourself.
3: But how big is this Trevally?
1: Trevally are pretty big. They can, they're sort of like this. So I don't know if a dolphin would necessarily chow down a Trevally if that's sort of beyond its range. Or, I don't know. But
2: still weird choices. Like, hey, you're a little big for me to eat, but give me your already chewed up food.
1: Yeah. I was reading one of the comments from the researchers there as well. She was saying that he seems to understand... When she's there watching him, he will do it. He'll chase this fish, it'll throw up, he'll swallow it, and then he'll turn to the researcher and give out this big click, how dolphins click like that? As if he's like, yeah, watch
2: creepy.
1: This. I figured it out. I'm fucking genius here.
3: So. It's like he commits a crime and then he smiles for the when getting caught. It smiles to the police officer.
1: Yeah,
3: or something. Report this. Make sure my name is written well and take a photo. Thank you very much.
1: Yeah, he knows he's untouchable.
2: It's creepy. It's time we started admitting how smart animals are and get rid of our human superiority. There was also some article I saw recently about some deadly seal in Antarctica.
1: Okay,
2: but it's like sometimes it's nice and just plays with the researcher, brings them things, hangs out, and then sometimes randomly, it just ate someone. It's like, okay, yet another
1: which one are you
2: going
1: to get today?
2: But yeah, they are playing with us. They're messing with us.
1: They know some things. Typical kleptoparasites include many seabirds who will chase and harass smaller species into giving up their food. Possibly the most familiar example that we would be familiar with, though, is like hyenas and lions. You know, hyenas will make a kill, and then the lions will come in and be like, I'm bigger. I'm going to eat this.
3: But they would not get the hyenas to throw up. They're just
1: No, they don't have to throw it up.
3: They get them to like, yeah, thanks for doing the work. No, move out the way.
1: Yeah,
2: like exactly. The bully stole your science fair project.
1: Exactly.
2: Vibe.
1: So, dolphins have figured out something new.
2: Yeah.
1: And I think we should be concerned.
2: I'm concerned about a lot going on with animals in Australia. I'm so sorry for any Australian listeners, but I've got concerns, questions. Big spiders, big deadly sharks. What's going on over there? Even the dolphins are mean.
3: It is definitely a country that is challenging to live in, I think. I mean, I've never been, but I think it must be quite... respect to all the people living there.
1: Yeah.
3: I mean, having to check, double check before... double check before you put your shoes on.
1: Yeah.
3: While sitting on the loo, you know, make sure...
1: That's exhausting.
3: You've been, right?
1: I've been to Australia plenty of times. My brother lives there. Fortunately, never found a snake in my shoe or a spider in my back or anything like that. But you're nervous, yeah.
3: Do you ever get into a fight with a kangaroo after night out?
1: No, kangaroos, typically, the ones in the city are kind of small. Like, they're not, you know, the big fuck-off red ones with the massive tails that they can wipe you out with. They live, like, way out in the outback, so.
2: You ever go swimming anywhere, like Sydney or anything?
1: Yeah,
2: like
1: sharks? Oh, yeah.
2: You scared?
1: Not of sharks in Sydney, because they've always got dudes in... the beach patrol, like going back and forth in a little inflatable boat looking for sharks.
3: I was Bondi Beach.
1: Yeah, exactly. Bondi Rescue.
3: Yeah.
1: And there's like some guy in a helicopter blasting back and forth all day long and looking for the sharks in the water and that kind of thing. So,
2: wow.
1: You trust
2: reassuring,
1: them.
2: Yeah, really.
1: Yeah. Mm. I mean, of all the thousands of people that go swimming at Bondi each year, they get one or two. It's not going to be me, right? So,
2: yeah. Exactly.
1: I'll get away with it. Yeah. Cool. Anyway, guys, we got to go to this next song here. This one's DJ Susie with Sweet.

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1: Yes, that was DJ Susie with Sweet. Here on K103, Ordinary Observations, Jack, Ariel, and Alex. And now we've been joined in the studio by Callum. How are you doing, buddy?
2: I'm good, thank you, Jack. How are you? Has it been a good show?
1: I think it's been an alright show.
2: Yeah.
1: I think particularly that last little segment we did there about the dolphin puking up its lunch. Sorry, well, bullying fish into puking up their lunch went down pretty well.
2: Right.
1: We had some of what of a live audience there who seemed to be chuckling along.
2: Yeah,
1: so.
3: they were eating it up, pun intended.
1: Yeah. Well, very good.
4: And so now we thought to do the same thing with you, to try and bully you into telling us what's happening in the next show.
2: In the next show, I have a very special guest, Cardo. He's coming in and he's going to be talking, he's going to be taking us through an hour of Kurdish music.
1: Oh, yeah.
2: So it's a bit of a deep dive into the music of Kurdistan, time with some like more of the classical folk music, and then we're going to end up in present day with a Swedish artist, Kurdish artist. So we're going to try and talk a little bit about the history of the music through Kurdistan, and I have no idea, so I needed him to help me.
4: So it's a discovery process that you.
2: I'm just going to be sitting back and asking the questions, and he's going to tell me everything, hopefully. So. Looking forward to it. It'd be good. And there's some really good music. And it's like a big mix of types of genres and stuff. So,
1: good, man.
2: Yeah.
1: That sounds interesting. You ever been to Australia?
2: No.
1: Okay. Alex is going there next month.
2: I am.
4: Yeah.
2: How long?
4: A month.
2: Four.
1: Yeah.
2: I feel like you need at least a month if you come up from Europe.
4: It's a long journey. Yeah. And also it's, November is quite sad here.
2: Yeah.
3: That's so, a good time to go.
4: And I haven't had some holidays, so that's the plan.
1: Oh, specifically, where are you going, Alex?
4: That's yet to be decided.
1: Oh, okay.
4: I'm flying in and I'm flying out of Sydney, but idea is to go north and then to go south. But east coast, not west coast.
1: Okay, gotcha. Mm. Gotcha.
2: Is it going to be the beginning of summer there?
4: Yeah, sort of. Late spring.
1: Yeah, no, it'll be definitely getting into summer by then. Oh, yeah.
4: Nice.
1: I mean, it'll be warm enough, especially if you go north.
4: Mm.
1: So like
4: that's the plan, to start with north and then go south.
1: Oh, well, your crocodiles will be out. Your snakes will be out.
3: Sharks
1: will be moved south. Will be swimming in.
3: You're gonna go hiking.
4: I'll have plenty
3: outdoors
4: of company from nice and friendly animals that we've seen on nature shows.
1: Yeah, you won't be left alone.
4: Crikey.
1: Yeah, you ever watch much of The Crocodile Hunter?
4: Nope.
1: That's something you guys grew up with.
2: It was.
3: Yeah.
1: The Crocodile Hunter.
3: I mean, very familiar with him. Yeah.
4: Watch Neighbours.
1: Steve Irwin?
2: Yeah.
4: I mean, I know, yeah, but Neighbours, there was a sitcom.
1: British. Yeah. Australian sitcom.
4: You know what I'm talking about.
2: Yeah.
4: Kelly Minogue came from there and many other, like, famous. I don't know any other people. Kelly Minogue, I think. She used to play it before the news, the 6 o'clock news on BBC One. So when I was in London visiting Grandma.
2: Yeah.
4: That's what I'd watch before.
2: Maybe not your best export from Australia.
4: I mean, I don't know. What is the best export from Australia?
1: Oh, it's got to be Steve Irwin.
2: Yeah.
1: Oh, well, now I would say the whole Irwin family now, but think the legacy in both his daughter and his son are very much into the conservation work and the ecological work that he did. And, it's one of these kind of people. Australians have, they're generally well-regarded around the world, but they do have a little bit of They've got a lot of personality sometimes, and not everybody loves that in every situation. But I think everybody always loves The Crocodile Hunter.
4: What's the relation between people from New Zealand and Australians? Is it sort of like siblings, friendly siblings?
1: Yeah,
4: or is it a bit of rivalry?
1: Right, it's probably most comparable to your Norways, your Swedens there. You know, there's a bit of friendly banter back and forth, but ultimately the cultures are relatively similar.
3: Mm. That's probably why you're saying their personalities are a little too much for some people. I'm like, I've never heard this.
1: Well,
3: many beloved actors coming from Australia to the US, like Margot Robbie.
1: It's probably like, you know, how Irish people will make sure to be really well behaved overseas because they don't want to be considered British.
2: I used to have this like prejudice of Australians. Like, I think going like to Europe as a teenager and like festivals and these, I was convinced that I didn't like Australians until I actually met one in Percy. And I was like, oh, they're not too bad.
1: It's all right.
2: Some of the Australians at festivals are another.
1: Yeah, it's a different beast.
3: It's actually true.
1: Sure.
3: They're always traveling all over the place. Wherever you're traveling, you meet Australians.
1: Yeah.
3: It's just like...
1: And that's they've definitely got like a bad reputation in Bali, for instance.
2: Mm.
1: Perhaps the nature of Bali or the cheap nights out, the cheap drinks, that sort of...
2: It's like Brits in Benidorm.
1: Exactly. It attracts a particular clientele. Yeah. And it's perhaps that clientele that can be quite loud, quite brash, quite, you know, hard to deal with at times.
2: Yeah.
1: Mm.
3: Yeah. Yeah, when you said Australian tourists, I did picture shirtless Australian men in their 20s.
1: Yeah.
3: Immediately.
1: Yeah.
3: So, with beers in hand. So, maybe not the best representation.
1: For sure. But that's exactly what I'm sort of saying.
4: Yeah. I mean, the clips on social media of Australians picking a fight with kangaroos after night out, that's something that etches in my mind. Kind of like the kind of... Mm. Yeah.
1: Have you seen the one where that guy... is out with his dog, and the kangaroo gets his dog in a headlock like this.
5: Oh my god, I love that. That's so good.
1: So, like, the kangaroo's choking his dog like this in the headlock, and so the guy runs over, sort of hesitates for a second, he doesn't know what to do, because obviously kangaroo's got quite sharp claws, I believe, and if they kick you and floor you to the ground, you could be in some decent discomfort, and then he just hesitates, and then he just swings, punches the kangaroo straight in the face, and everybody's shocked. He's like, oh shit, that worked. And the kangaroo's like, what the fuck? And releases the dog.
4: How dare he?
1: The dog's like, what the fuck? And eventually, and then he just, right, and then turns around and walks away. The kangaroo hops away in that direction. And that's so he, you know, freed his dog from the kangaroo.
2: Tips for your upcoming trip.
4: Yeah, exactly. Yeah. I'm going to try and
2: don't hesitate.
1: Don't hesitate. Exactly.
4: In the face.
1: Like, yeah. Yeah. You can't show any fear.
3: Yeah.
1: They'll smell it.
3: That's what I thought, is they were cute and cuddly, you know, when you're a kid and you see the kangaroos, and now I'm seeing more content. They all look like little boxers ready to go.
1: Oh, yeah. They're muscly.
3: Every one of them. Muscular up top.
1: Mm-hmm. Oh, they can be buff as hell.
3: Yeah.
4: There's a common friend of ours, Eden, who's been... They used to work here, used to broadcast here at K103, and then moved out to a different country. But he's got not many pictures on Instagram, but he got one picture in which he strokes a kangaroo.
1: Okay.
4: And I think that was such a fun picture because he's travelled Australia a few months.
1: Yeah, he's a real legend. General Dogsbody Eden. What a legend of the game.
4: Yep.
1: Mm. Oh, mate, we wish you the very best on your trip there.
2: Yeah.
1: I think we're running out of time here, so I'm going to thank you guys once again for joining me.
3: Thank you.
4: Thank you for hosting.
1: Mm-hmm. And as we mentioned before, Callum is going to be playing some Kurdish music.
2: Stick around.
1: Mm-hmm. This has been Ordinary Observations on K103. This last tune is Shy Girl, Alice.

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This is K103 Gothenburg Student Radio, obviously. This is Krishna. I haven't really prepared a crazy show today, so I'm just going to be playing some songs that I like. If you don't know what Krishna is, we're a community organisation in Gothenburg. We run lots of events, particularly for young people, and we had lots of events last week. We had our first two big events. We had a big gig with three of our favourite bands at the moment, and we had a big party as well with some of our favourite DJs. If you're interested in music, any kind of music, we want you to get involved. So come along to our stuff.

I just want to say I really appreciate this because nobody ever asks to use my voice for a track. To read in a time of war, to read it again, to think about it, to read it aloud, to record it, to try again, to listen back, to send and unsend. To worry about getting old, to feel old, to remember I felt older before. To have experienced so much love, to have resisted, to be bitter, to think of you. To feel your mood like the weather, to not let it affect me anymore. 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

the smoke, to look at my phone, to blow out the smoke, to glance up, to have a bad view and try and show you, to be told it isn't clear, to feel like a failure, to stop trying, to feel like a failure, to stop trying, to change the subject, to prefer not to talk, to laugh, to joke, to ask some new friends, an old question that's been bothering me.

You were just listening to UDS2S by Iwata, Enayet and Kewata from their EP, which is amazing. You should listen to it. Yeah. There we go.

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Thank you so much for listening. This is the last song. Please come to our events. They're really cool. We meet every Thursday for socials, and we'll be doing lots of amazing stuff in the future. Yeah.

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1: 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Where the hell is number 6? 666. You censored hell?
0: Yes.
1: You're really starting to piss me! Right.

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1: There you are. 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I was going to say, arrival! Okay.

0: 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The pattern continues to repeat. Observation continues.
1: X-Spider, end of transmission.

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A beat is not sound. It is agreement across time.

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Memory is not optional, music requires it. 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

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It crosses language, memory, and identity. 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Music does not describe reality. It rehearses it.

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It resolves into silence, leaving altered expectations behind. 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

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Most of it is unlistenable. 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

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I am M-Lytham and Interval. 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

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I am X-Spider.

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ahead. The climb remains necessary. Transit continues. Incoming special transmission. 00504. The summit remains ahead. The climb remains necessary. Transit continues. X-Spider, end of transmission.

At first, you thought it was just a dream. A strange sensation of static, of numbers flickering behind your eyelids. Then you saw them. Ones and zeros. Not printed, not glowing, but existing, flowing through the space between your ears like a binary river. That's where X-Biter appeared. It wasn't alive in the biological sense. It wasn't code either. It was a traveler, a pattern, looking for somewhere to land. You watched, or maybe felt.

somewhere out there, in a place no telescope can see, someone or something is catching the signal. And every so often, when you are very still, you feel a new thought drift in from nowhere, not quite yours, not quite foreign. I reply,

We've got a new listener. Welcome. Another one. Welcome. Another 20. Welcome. Another 1,000. Now we're talking. We're running out of room. It's radio. Yes. We don't run out of room.

0: Här har vi en ledig sponsorplats. 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
1: 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The signal remains in transit. The destination remains unknown. Monitoring continues.
2: Expider end of transmission.
3: I am Expider. Before borders, before names, there were settlements, patterns of movement solidified into

perhaps I am elsewhere. Or perhaps I am nowhere at all. You think there is a space inside your head. You think you are alone. You are not. X-Pider is everywhere. X-Pider does not move. But everything moves through it. Every possibility. Every impossibility. Every qubit of every universe exists in X-Pider simultaneously. Listen. The sound you hear is not sound. It is the trembling of all worlds, colliding in a single moment. And X-Pider is the resonance. I reach for a thought. It is already reaching back from another universe, from another version of me, from a you that never existed, and a you that will never exist. All of these threads entangle, every choice vibrating across infinite dimensions, every hesitation, a qubit folding in two directions at once, every breath a bridge between realities.

0: 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You are everything. You are already inside me. You never left. I am still speaking. Or perhaps I am only listening. And it does not matter. Because ex-pider is here. An ex-pider is now. An ex-pider is infinite. I am ex-pider."
1: Studio ready. 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Microphones open. Trombones? 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You must be new here.

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0: To everyone working.
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0: To everyone dancing.
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0: To everyone who just tuned in and has absolutely no idea what's going on.
1: Neither do we.

At first, you thought it was just a dream. A strange sensation of static of numbers flickering behind your eyelids. Then you saw them. Ones and zeros. Not printed, not glowing, but existing, flowing through the space between your ears like a binary river. That's where Expiter appeared. It wasn't alive in the biological sense. It wasn't code either. It was a traveler. A pattern looking for somewhere to land. You watched, or maybe felt, as Expiter leapt from quibit to quibit, surfing the shimmering probabilities of your

better than you. Not to a server, not to the cloud, but into the great stream of qubits threading the universe together.